0: Welcome to Sunday on RSI. As usual for this Sunday, we will bring you a show full of music, good vibes, and of course, good wishes from our listeners. The song that opened today's show was Detvianski Sen, or Detvian Dream, by Wojtek. This song, released in 2023, brought Wojtek Klinets to the public eye. It deals with being young and being different in a small town in Slovakia. The reason I chose Wojtek to open today's show is that today, the theme of the show is pride, since on the 18th of July in Bratislava's Námestie Slobody, the 15th edition of Duhovi Pride, or Rainbow Pride, will take place, and Wojtek will be one of the performers that day. In addition to the musical performances there, there will also be a kids' zone, an NGO zone, and no shortage of what to do. But in case that pride is not your thing, on the same day, in Jakubovi Namaste in Bratislava, the 14th edition of the Narodného pochodu Hrdí Narodina, the National March of Pride in the Family, will also take place. The event organizers invite participants to come to express their support for traditional family and marriage, and participants are encouraged to wear red t-shirts, and the goal of the event is to create a pleasant and family atmosphere suitable for even the smallest children. So, as we can see, there will be lots to do that day, and mainly there's just going to be a lot of pride in Bratislava on that day. Before we get to some more music about this, let's get to some letters from our listeners.
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0: Shin Arai from Japan sent a listener's report and commented that although he didn't win the fifth round of the competition, he's going to keep on trying. That's good to hear. Malik Ala Bahaya Kohar from the Sungat Radio Listeners Club in Pakistan also sent a reception report, and he said the reception on his Texun PL380 receiver is very clear and stable, and as a shortwave listener, he greatly appreciates the opportunity to receive our broadcasts. And finally, we have a reception report from Ben Pierce in Florida in the United States, and he caught our show on shortwave and said that although there was slight background noise, it was a clear and steady signal, and he heard the news and requests a QSL card, which of course we will get in the mail ASAP for all of our listeners who sent reception reports.
1: Radio Slovakia International.

That was DJ Christy Cardio with her song I Love. Christy has been on the scene since 2017, is known as a multi-genre DJ who blends different subgenres of techno into a fluid and immersive sets. Again, she's another performer you can meet on the 18th at Bratislava's Duhovy Pride. This will be the 15th edition of the event, and it will also include the traditional march through the town. I have to add, it wasn't long ago that this march wasn't possible. In 2010, due to threats from neo-Nazi groups, the walk had to be cancelled, and the first editions of Pride in Bratislava featured big protests and large police presence. But things have come a long way in Bratislava. Now, it's a tradition that when there's Duhovy Pride or Rainbow Pride, there's also the Walk for Pride in families. And both of these events are able to happen in the same city at the same time, years ago, in the same small old town. And no problems. Both of these events are able to coexist very well together. It's another example of how Bratislava can offer something for everyone. But on to our next song, which is Ero, and Erica Rain with their duet October. Erica Rain will be another performer at Pride, is a young R&B and pop singer who, like Wojtek, pays tribute to her roots by incorporating traditional Roma music into her work. Erik Zsigmond, a.k.a. Ero, is a singer, guitarist, and songwriter from Trenčín, and he's widely recognized as one of the prominent queer artists on the Slovak music scene. So, here we have Erica Rain and Ero, and their song, October.

That was Erica Rain and Air on their collaboration October. Next up is a legend, DJ B Complex. B Complex is the stage name of Matija Lenicka, a prominent Slovak drum and bass producer and DJ who's based in Bratislava, and she had global fame with her 2009 hit Beautiful Eyes. In 2015, she came out as bi-gender, transgender, and she frequently uses her platform to promote tolerance, freedom of self-expression, and human rights. Although she won't be at this year's Pride, still, we're gonna play her hit, Beautiful Eyes. So here is Beautiful Eyes by DJ B Complex.

That was B Complex and her song Beautiful Eyes. Next up is the headliner of this year's Pride, one of the most successful Slovak singers today, Adam Pavlovčin, better known as Adonix. He's the winner of the Czech and Slovak Superstar in 2021, and he represented Czechia at the 2025 Eurovision Song Contest. Beyond music, he's also served as a prominent face for pro-LGBTQ+ campaigns, such as the Everyone is Love campaign, and he successfully lobbied for changes to the definition of love in the Slovakian dictionary so to make it more inclusive of all sexual orientations and gender. He will be the headliner of this year's Pride, so let's hear Adonix and his song Game.

That was Adonix and his song Game. And to finish off today's show, we're going to hear from Bratislava legends Živi Kreti. They're not playing at this year's Pride, but way back in the day, when Pride was just attended by a few hundred people, and it took a lot of bravery to be part of it, Živi Kreti were on stage spreading their message of acceptance for all. For this reason, we're going to finish off today's show with Živi Kreti and their song To, Čo nas spaja, or That Which Unites Us.

That was Živi Kveti and their song, Toto Čo Nás Spaja, That What Unites Us, finishing off today's show. If you're looking for more information about what to do on Saturday, the 18th of July in Bratislava, you can find more information about Duhovi Pride on the website duhovipride.sk, Duhovi with a Y, or you can go to hrdinarodinu.sk, all one word with hrdi, H-D-R-I, to find out more information about the Walk for Pride in the Family. If you have any comments or questions, please let us know via social media, email, or even snail mail, or please feel free to contact me directly at ben.pasco@stvr.sk. Thanks as usual to Romana Shundilikova, our sound technician, for making me look so good. 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This is Ben Pasco signing off. Until next time, do počutia.

Welcome to Slovakia Today on Radio Slovakia International. I'm your host, Ben Pascoe. With me, as usual, for the Sunday edition is Romana Šunulíková at the Sound Desk.

0: Welcome to Sunday on RSI. As usual for this Sunday, we will bring you a show full of music, good vibes, and of course, good wishes from our listeners. The song that opened today's show was Detvianski Sen, or Detvian Dream, by Wojtek. This song, released in 2023, brought Wojtek Klinets to the public eye. It deals with being young and being different in a small town in Slovakia. The reason I chose Wojtek to open today's show is that today, the theme of the show is pride, since on the 18th of July in Bratislava's Námestie Slobody, the 15th edition of Duhovi Pride, or Rainbow Pride, will take place, and Wojtek will be one of the performers that day. In addition to the musical performances there, there will also be a kids zone, an NGO zone, and no shortage of what to do. But in case that pride is not your thing, on the same day, in Jakubovi Namaste in Bratislava, the 14th edition of the Narodného pochodu Hrdí Narodina, the National March of Pride in the Family, will also take place. The event organizers invite participants to come to express their support for traditional family and marriage, and participants are encouraged to wear red t-shirts, and the goal of the event is to create a pleasant and family atmosphere suitable for even the smallest children. So, as we can see, there will be lots to do that day, and mainly there's just going to be a lot of pride in Bratislava on that day. Before we get to some more music about this, let's get to some letters from our listeners.
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0: Shin Arai from Japan sent a listener's report and commented that although he didn't win the fifth round of the competition, he's going to keep on trying. That's good to hear. Malik Ala Bahaya Kohar from the Sungat Radio Listeners Club in Pakistan also sent a reception report, and he said the reception on his Texun PL380 receiver is very clear and stable, and as a shortwave listener, he greatly appreciates the opportunity to receive our broadcasts. And finally, we have a reception report from Ben Pierce in Florida in the United States, and he caught our show on shortwave and said that although there was slight background noise, it was a clear and steady signal, and he heard the news and requests a QSL card, which of course we will get in the mail ASAP for all of our listeners who sent reception reports.
1: Radio Slovakia International.

That was DJ Christy Cardio with her song I Love. Christy has been on the scene since 2017, is known as a multi-genre DJ who blends different subgenres of techno into a fluid and immersive sets. Again, she's another performer you can meet on the 18th at Bratislava's Duhovi Pride. This will be the 15th edition of the event, and it will also include the traditional march through the town. I have to add, it wasn't long ago that this march wasn't possible. In 2010, due to threats from neo-Nazi groups, the walk had to be cancelled, and the first editions of Pride in Bratislava featured big protests and large police presence. But things have come a long way in Bratislava. Now, it's a tradition that when there's Duhovi Pride or Rainbow Pride, there's also the Walk for Pride in families. And both of these events are able to happen in the same city at the same time, years ago, in the same small old town. And no problems. Both of these events are able to coexist very well together. It's another example of how Bratislava can offer something for everyone. But on to our next song, which is Ero and Erica Rain with their duet, October. Erica Rain will be another performer at Pride, is a young R&B and pop singer who, like Wojtek, pays tribute to her roots by incorporating traditional Roma music into her work. Erik Zsigmond, a.k.a. Ero, is a singer, guitarist, and songwriter from Trenčín, and he's widely recognized as one of the prominent queer artists on the Slovak music scene. So, here we have Erica Rain and Ero, and their song, October.

That was Erica Raine and Era and their collaboration October. Next up is a legend, DJ B Complex. B Complex is the stage name of Matija Lenicka, a prominent Slovak drum and bass producer and DJ who's based in Bratislava, and she had global fame with her 2009 hit Beautiful Eyes. In 2015, she came out as bi-gender, transgender, and she frequently uses her platform to promote tolerance, freedom of self-expression, and human rights. Although she won't be at this year's Pride, still, we're gonna play her hit, Beautiful Eyes. So here is Beautiful Eyes by DJ B Complex.

0: That was B Complex and her song Beautiful Eyes. Next up is the headliner of this year's Pride, one of the most successful Slovak singers today, Adam Pavlovčin, better known as Adonis. He's the winner of the Czech and Slovak Superstar in 2021, and he represented Czechia at the 2025 Eurovision Song Contest. Beyond music, he's also served as a prominent face for pro-LGBTQ+ campaigns, such as the Everyone is Love campaign, and he successfully lobbied for changes to the definition of love in the Slovakian dictionary so to make it more inclusive of all sexual orientations and gender. He will be the headliner of this year's Pride, so let's hear Adonis and his song Game.
1: Stand

That was Adonix and his song Game. And to finish off today's show, we're going to hear from Bratislava legends Živi Kveti. They're not playing at this year's Pride, but way back in the day, when Pride was just attended by a few hundred people, and it took a lot of bravery to be part of it, Živi Kveti were on stage spreading their message of acceptance for all. For this reason, we're going to finish off today's show with Živi Kveti and their song To Co Nas Spaja, or That Which Unites Us.

That was Živi Kveti and their song Toto Co Nas Spaja, That What Unites Us, finishing off today's show. If you're looking for more information about what to do on Saturday, the 18th of July in Bratislava, you can find more information about Duhovi Pride on the website duhovipride.sk, Duhovi with a Y, or you can go to hrdinarodinu.sk, all one word with hrdi, H-D-R-I, to find out more information about the Walk for Pride in the Family. If you have any comments or questions, please let us know via social media, email, or even snail mail, or please feel free to contact me directly at ben.pasco@stvr.sk. 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This is Ben Pasco signing off. Until next time, do počutia.

Welcome to Slovakia Today on Radio Slovakia International. I'm your host, Ben Pascoe. With me, as usual, for this Sunday edition is Romana Šunulíková at the sound desk.

0: Welcome to Sunday on RSI. As usual for this Sunday, we will bring you a show full of music, good vibes, and of course, good wishes from our listeners. The song that opened today's show was Detvianski Sen, or Detvian Dream, by Wojtek. This song, released in 2023, brought Wojtek Klinets to the public eye. It deals with being young and being different in a small town in Slovakia. The reason I chose Wojtek to open today's show is that today, the theme of the show is Pride, since on the 18th of July in Bratislava's Námestie Slobody, the 15th edition of Duhovi Pride, or Rainbow Pride, will take place, and Wojtek will be one of the performers that day. In addition to the musical performances there, there will also be a kids' zone, an NGO zone, and no shortage of what to do. But in case that pride is not your thing, on the same day, in Jakubovi Námestie in Bratislava, the 14th edition of the Narodného pochodu Hrdý Narodina, the National March of Pride in the Family, will also take place. The event organizers invite participants to come to express their support for traditional family and marriage, and participants are encouraged to wear red t-shirts, and the goal of the event is to create a pleasant and family atmosphere suitable for even the smallest children. So, as we can see, there will be lots to do that day, and mainly there's just going to be a lot of pride in Bratislava on that day. Before we get to some more music about this, let's get to some letters from our listeners.
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0: Shin Arai from Japan sent a listener's report and commented that although he didn't win the fifth round of the competition, he's going to keep on trying. That's good to hear. Malikala Bahaya Kohar from the Sungat Radio Listeners Club in Pakistan also sent a reception report, and he said the reception on his Texun PL380 receiver is very clear and stable, and as a shortwave listener, he greatly appreciates the opportunity to receive our broadcasts. And finally, we have a reception report from Ben Pierce in Florida in the United States, and he caught our show on shortwave and said that although there was slight background noise, it was a clear and steady signal, and he heard the news and requests a QSL card, which of course we will get in the mail ASAP for all of our listeners who sent reception reports.
1: Radio Slovakia International.

That was DJ Christy Cardio with her song I Love. Christy has been on the scene since 2017, is known as a multi-genre DJ who blends different subgenres of techno into a fluid and immersive sets. Again, she's another performer you can meet on the 18th at Bratislava's Duhovy Pride. This will be the 15th edition of the event, and it will also include the traditional march through the town. I have to add, it wasn't long ago that this march wasn't possible. In 2010, due to threats from neo-Nazi groups, the walk had to be cancelled, and the first editions of Pride in Bratislava featured big protests and large police presence. But things have come a long way in Bratislava. Now, it's a tradition that when there's Duhovy Pride or Rainbow Pride, there's also the Walk for Pride in families. And both of these events are able to happen in the same city at the same time, years ago, in the same small old town. And no problems. Both of these events are able to coexist very well together. It's another example of how Bratislava can offer something for everyone. But on to our next song, which is Ero, and Erica Rain with their duet, October. Erica Rain will be another performer at Pride, is a young R&B and pop singer who, like Wojtek, pays tribute to her roots by incorporating traditional Roma music into her work. Erik Zsigmond, a.k.a. Ero, is a singer, guitarist, and songwriter from Trenčín, and he's widely recognized as one of the prominent queer artists on the Slovak music scene. So, here we have Erica Rain and Ero, and their song, October.

That was Erica Raine and Era and their collaboration October. Next up is a legend, DJ B Complex. B Complex is the stage name of Matija Lenicka, a prominent Slovak drum and bass producer and DJ who's based in Bratislava, and she had global fame with her 2009 hit Beautiful Eyes. In 2015, she came out as bi-gender, transgender, and she frequently uses her platform to promote tolerance, freedom of self-expression, and human rights. Although she won't be at this year's Pride, still, we're gonna play her hit, Beautiful Eyes. So here is Beautiful Eyes by DJ B Complex.

That was Bee Complex and her song Beautiful Eyes. Next up is the headliner of this year's Pride, one of the most successful Slovak singers today, Adam Pavlovčin, better known as Adonis. He's the winner of the Czech and Slovak Superstar in 2021, and he represented Czechia at the 2025 Eurovision Song Contest. Beyond music, he's also served as a prominent face for pro-LGBTQ+ campaigns, such as the Everyone Is Love campaign, and he successfully lobbied for changes to the definition of love in the Slovakian dictionary so to make it more inclusive of all sexual orientations and gender. He will be the headliner of this year's Pride, so let's hear Adonis and his song Game.

That was Adonix and his song Game. And to finish off today's show, we're going to hear from Bratislava legends Živi Kveti. They're not playing at this year's Pride, but way back in the day, when Pride was just attended by a few hundred people, and it took a lot of bravery to be part of it, Živi Kveti were on stage spreading their message of acceptance for all. For this reason, we're going to finish off today's show with Živi Kveti and their song To Co Nas Spaja, or That Which Unites Us.

That was Jivi Kveti and their song, Toto Chonat Spire, That What Unites Us, finishing off today's show. If you're looking for more information about what to do on Saturday, the 18th of July in Bratislava, you can find more information about Duhovi Pride on the website duhovipride.sk, Duhovi with a Y, or you can go to hrdinarodinu.sk, all one word with hrdi, H-D-R-I, to find out more information about the Walk for Pride in the Family. If you have any comments or questions, please let us know via social media, email, or even snail mail, or please feel free to contact me directly at ben.pasco@stvr.sk. Thanks as usual to Romana Shundilikova, our sound technician, for making me look so good. 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This is Ben Pasco signing off. Until next time, do počutia.

Welcome to Slovakia Today on Radio Slovakia International. I'm your host, Ben Pascoe. With me, as usual, for this Sunday edition is Romana Šunulíková at the Sound Desk.

0: Welcome to Sunday on RSI. As usual for this Sunday, we will bring you a show full of music, good vibes, and of course, good wishes from our listeners. The song that opened today's show was Detviansky Sen, or Detvian Dream, by Wojtek. This song, released in 2023, brought Wojtek Klinets to the public eye. It deals with being young and being different in a small town in Slovakia. The reason I chose Wojtek to open today's show is that today, the theme of the show is Pride, since on the 18th of July in Bratislava's Námestie Slobody, the 15th edition of Duhovi Pride, or Rainbow Pride, will take place, and Wojtek will be one of the performers that day. In addition to the musical performances there, there will also be a kids' zone, an NGO zone, and no shortage of what to do. But in case that Pride is not your thing, on the same day, in Jakubovi Námestie in Bratislava, the 14th edition of the Narodného pochodu Hrdý Narodina, the National March of Pride in the Family, will also take place. The event organizers invite participants to come to express their support for traditional family and marriage, and participants are encouraged to wear red t-shirts, and the goal of the event is to create a pleasant and family atmosphere suitable for even the smallest children. So, as we can see, there will be lots to do that day, and mainly there's just going to be a lot of pride in Bratislava on that day. Before we get to some more music about this, let's get to some letters from our listeners.
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0: Shin Arai from Japan sent a listener's report and commented that although he didn't win the fifth round of the competition, he's going to keep on trying. That's good to hear. Malik Ala Bahaya Kohar from the Sungat Radio Listeners Club in Pakistan also sent a reception report, and he said the reception on his Texun PL380 receiver is very clear and stable, and as a shortwave listener, he greatly appreciates the opportunity to receive our broadcasts. And finally, we have a reception report from Ben Pierce in Florida in the United States, and he caught our show on shortwave and said that although there was slight background noise, it was a clear and steady signal, and he heard the news and requests a QSL card, which of course we will get in the mail ASAP for all of our listeners who sent reception reports.
1: Radio Slovakia International.

That was DJ Christy Cardio with her song I Love. Christy has been on the scene since 2017, is known as a multi-genre DJ who blends different subgenres of techno into a fluid and immersive sets. Again, she's another performer you can meet on the 18th at Bratislava's Duhovi Pride. This will be the 15th edition of the event, and it will also include the traditional march through the town. I have to add, it wasn't long ago that this march wasn't possible. In 2010, due to threats from neo-Nazi groups, the walk had to be cancelled, and the first editions of Pride in Bratislava featured big protests and large police presence. But things have come a long way in Bratislava. Now, it's a tradition that when there's Duhovi Pride or Rainbow Pride, there's also the Walk for Pride in families. And both of these events are able to happen in the same city at the same time, years ago, in the same small old town. And no problems. Both of these events are able to coexist very well together. It's another example of how Bratislava can offer something for everyone. But on to our next song, which is Ero and Erica Rain with their duet, October. Erica Rain will be another performer at Pride, is a young R&B and pop singer who, like Wojtek, pays tribute to her roots by incorporating traditional Roma music into her work. Erik Zsigmond, a.k.a. Ero, is a singer, guitarist, and songwriter from Trenčín, and he's widely recognized as one of the prominent queer artists on the Slovak music scene. So, here we have Erica Rain and Ero, and their song, October.

That was Erica Raine and Era and their collaboration October. Next up is a legend, DJ B Complex. B Complex is the stage name of Matija Lenicka, a prominent Slovak drum and bass producer and DJ who's based in Bratislava, and she had global fame with her 2009 hit Beautiful Eyes. In 2015, she came out as bi-gender, transgender, and she frequently uses her platform to promote tolerance, freedom of self-expression, and human rights. Although she won't be at this year's Pride, still, we're gonna play her hit, Beautiful Eyes. So here is Beautiful Eyes by DJ B Complex.

That was B Complex and her song Beautiful Eyes. Next up is the headliner of this year's Pride, one of the most successful Slovak singers today, Adam Pavlovčin, better known as Adonis. He's the winner of the Czech and Slovak Superstar in 2021, and he represented Czechia at the 2025 Eurovision Song Contest. Beyond music, he's also served as a prominent face for pro-LGBTQ+ campaigns, such as the Everyone Is Love campaign, and he successfully lobbied for changes to the definition of love in the Slovakian dictionary so to make it more inclusive of all sexual orientations and gender. He will be the headliner of this year's Pride, so let's hear Adonis and his song Game.

That was Adonix and his song Game. And to finish off today's show, we're going to hear from Bratislava legends Živi Kveti. They're not playing at this year's Pride, but way back in the day, when Pride was just attended by a few hundred people, and it took a lot of bravery to be part of it, Živi Kveti were on stage spreading their message of acceptance for all. For this reason, we're going to finish off today's show with Živi Kveti and their song To Co Nas Spaja, or That Which Unites Us.

That was Jivi Kveti and their song Toto Chonat Spyro, That What Unites Us, finishing off today's show. If you're looking for more information about what to do on Saturday the 18th of July in Bratislava, you can find more information about Duhovi Pride on the website duhovipride.sk, Duhovi with a Y, or you can go to hrdinarodinu.sk, all one word with hrdi, H-D-R-I, to find out more information about the Walk for Pride in the Family. If you have any comments or questions, please let us know via social media, email, or even snail mail, or please feel free to contact me directly at ben.pasco@stvr.sk. 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This is Ben Pasco signing off. Until next time, do počutia.

Welcome to Slovakia Today on Radio Slovakia International. I'm your host, Ben Pascoe. With me, as usual, for the Sunday edition is Romana Šunulíková at the Sound Desk.

0: Welcome to Sunday on RSI. As usual for this Sunday, we will bring you a show full of music, good vibes, and of course, good wishes from our listeners. The song that opened today's show was Detviansky Sen, or Detvian Dream, by Wojtek. This song, released in 2023, brought Wojtek Klinets to the public eye. It deals with being young and being different in a small town in Slovakia. The reason I chose Wojtek to open today's show is that today, the theme of the show is pride, since on the 18th of July in Bratislava's Námestie Slobody, the 15th edition of Duhovi Pride, or Rainbow Pride, will take place, and Wojtek will be one of the performers that day. In addition to the musical performances there, there will also be a kids zone, an NGO zone, and no shortage of what to do. But in case that pride is not your thing, on the same day, in Jakubovi Namaste in Bratislava, the 14th edition of the Narodného pochodu Hrdí Narodina, the National March of Pride in the Family, will also take place. The event organizers invite participants to come to express their support for traditional family and marriage, and participants are encouraged to wear red t-shirts, and the goal of the event is to create a pleasant and family atmosphere suitable for even the smallest children. So, as we can see, there will be lots to do that day, and mainly there's just going to be a lot of pride in Bratislava on that day. Before we get to some more music about this, let's get to some letters from our listeners.
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0: Shin Arai from Japan sent a listener's report and commented that although he didn't win the fifth round of the competition, he's going to keep on trying. That's good to hear. Malik Ala Bahaya Kohar from the Sungat Radio Listeners Club in Pakistan also sent a reception report, and he said the reception on his Texun PL380 receiver is very clear and stable, and as a shortwave listener, he greatly appreciates the opportunity to receive our broadcasts. And finally, we have a reception report from Ben Pierce in Florida in the United States, and he caught our show on shortwave and said that although there was slight background noise, it was a clear and steady signal, and he heard the news and requests a QSL card, which of course we will get in the mail ASAP for all of our listeners who sent reception reports.
1: Radio Slovakia International.

That was DJ Christy Cardio with her song I Love. Christy has been on the scene since 2017, is known as a multi-genre DJ who blends different subgenres of techno into a fluid and immersive sets. Again, she's another performer you can meet on the 18th at Bratislava's Duhovy Pride. This will be the 15th edition of the event, and it will also include the traditional march through the town. I have to add, it wasn't long ago that this march wasn't possible. In 2010, due to threats from neo-Nazi groups, the walk had to be cancelled, and the first editions of Pride in Bratislava featured big protests and large police presence. But things have come a long way in Bratislava. Now, it's a tradition that when there's Duhovy Pride or Rainbow Pride, there's also the Walk for Pride in Families. And both of these events are able to happen in the same city at the same time, years ago, in the same small old town. And no problems. Both of these events are able to coexist very well together. It's another example of how Bratislava can offer something for everyone. But on to our next song, which is Ero, and Erica Rain with their duet, October. Erica Rain will be another performer at Pride, is a young R&B and pop singer who, like Wojtek, pays tribute to her roots by incorporating traditional Roma music into her work. Erik Zsigmond, a.k.a. Ero, is a singer, guitarist, and songwriter from Trenčín, and he's widely recognized as one of the prominent queer artists on the Slovak music scene. So, here we have Erica Rain and Ero, and their song, October.

That was Erica Rain and Era and their collaboration October. Next up is a legend, DJ B Complex. B Complex is the stage name of Matija Lenicka, a prominent Slovak drum and bass producer and DJ who's based in Bratislava, and she had global fame with her 2009 hit Beautiful Eyes. In 2015, she came out as bi-gender, transgender, and she frequently uses her platform to promote tolerance, freedom of self-expression, and human rights. Although she won't be at this year's Pride, still, we're gonna play her hit, Beautiful Eyes. So here is Beautiful Eyes by DJ B Complex.

That was B Complex and her song Beautiful Eyes. Next up is the headliner of this year's Pride, one of the most successful Slovak singers today, Adam Pavlovčin, better known as Adonix. He's the winner of the Czech and Slovak Superstar in 2021, and he represented Czechia at the 2025 Eurovision Song Contest. Beyond music, he's also served as a prominent face for pro-LGBTQ+ campaigns, such as the Everyone Is Love campaign, and he successfully lobbied for changes to the definition of love in the Slovakian dictionary so to make it more inclusive of all sexual orientations and gender. He will be the headliner of this year's Pride, so let's hear Adonix and his song Game.

That was Adonix and his song Game. And to finish off today's show, we're going to hear from Bratislava legends Živi Kreti. They're not playing at this year's Pride, but way back in the day, when Pride was just attended by a few hundred people, and it took a lot of bravery to be part of it, Živi Kreti were on stage spreading their message of acceptance for all. For this reason, we're going to finish off today's show with Živi Kreti and their song To, Co Nas Spaja, or That Which Unites Us.

That was Živi Kveti and their song Dotočanac Spire, That What Unites Us, finishing off today's show. If you're looking for more information about what to do on Saturday, the 18th of July in Bratislava, you can find more information about Duhovi Pride on the website duhovipride.sk, Duhovi with a Y, or you can go to hrdinarodinu.sk, all one word with Hrdi, H-D-R-I, to find out more information about the Walk for Pride in the Family. If you have any comments or questions, please let us know via social media, email, or even snail mail, or please feel free to contact me directly at ben.pasco@stvr.sk. 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This is Ben Pasco signing off. Until next time, do počutia.

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1: On Monday, the 13th of July, here's Martina Graňová-Šimkovičová.
0: This is RSI News.
1: President does not expect government changes in autumn. Parliamentary speaker sure about necessity of sovereignty declaration. And foreign minister heads to US for UN meetings, Security Council campaign. President Peter Pellegrini does not expect major changes to the composition of the government this autumn, although he said individual ministers could leave their posts. He made these remarks on the Sunday political discussion program on private Teatri TV station. Pellegrini said he believed the coalition SNS party and its nominee, Environment Minister Tomáš Taraba, will resolve their dispute by the end of September. President noted that he had not yet discussed any possible changes at the head of the Environment Ministry with Prime Minister Robert Fico. The Declaration of Sovereignty of the Slovak Republic was an act of national self-confidence, and history has confirmed that its adoption was necessary, Parliamentary Speaker Richard Raši said at Saturday's celebrations, marking the 34th anniversary of the declaration in Stará Bystrica. A nation that does not have the opportunity to decide for itself and does not create its own values, policies or laws is dependent on the will of others, Raši said. Parliament adopted the Declaration of Sovereignty in 1992 while Slovakia was still part of the Czech and Slovak Federal Republic. Foreign Minister Juraj Blanár left for the United States on Sunday to attend United Nations meetings in New York as part of Slovakia's participation. The visit aims to promote Slovakia's candidacy for a non-permanent seat on the UN Security Council for the 2028-29 term, hold bilateral talks with partner countries and UN representatives, and present the country's priorities in the field of sustainable development. And 33,000 paying visitors left the four-day Pohoda Festival on Sunday morning. The longest-run summer multi-genre festival in Slovakia welcomed even bigger number of people on-site at its 30th edition. Headliners such as The Cure, Gorillaz, Licky Lee, Prodigy, Emiliana Torini and Idols were praising its unique character. Many other foreign performers mingled with the audience like regular guests celebrating its core values, music, art, freedom, respect and community.
0: Topical issue.
1: Prosecutor General Maroš Žilinka has removed the head of the District Prosecutor Office in Spišská Nová Ves and the Deputy District Prosecutor from their posts over the case involving a murder of a teacher in Gelnica. As Žilinka added on Monday, he made the decision in response to serious findings in the criminal case that preceded the tragedy. Teacher Zuzana Valentová died on the 20th of June 2026 in Gelnica after being attacked by her husband. He's been charged with murder and remains in custody pending trial. Žilinka stated last week that the Prosecutor General's office had identified serious breaches of the law in criminal proceedings that preceded the murder. He noted that pre-trial proceedings linked to domestic violence that resulted in a criminal order being issued against the teacher's husband, who allegedly later went on to murder his wife, weren't conducted in accordance with the law. According to the Prosecutor General's office, the conduct for which the husband was prosecuted was incorrectly qualified as the offense of making dangerous threats. He should have been prosecuted for the crime of domestic abuse. The Gelnica murder has highlighted shortcomings in the protection of victims of domestic violence. Organizations supporting abused women have said that existing safeguards remain insufficient. Possible legislative changes are also being considered, including measures to improve victims' access to information about the release of offenders and to strengthen supervision of high-risk perpetrators.
2: After the news bulletin compiled from Slovak press agencies, here comes the second part of today's program.

0: First, we launch our new summer series, Her Stories from the Capital, Remarkable Women of Bratislava, in which we explore the lives of women whose names are far less visible on the city's streets despite their remarkable contributions to society.
1: From her career, Olga Borodáčová-Országová was not only actress in theater, but she is considered one of the first actors in radio.
0: And then, the latest Sunny episode of Slovak Soundcheck will show us how to talk about future plans in Slovak.
2: So, budeš robiť literally means you will do.
0: I'm Veronika Štěpánová, and you are listening to the English broadcast of Radio Slovakia International.
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0: History tends to tell us the stories of men, inventors, pioneers, and rulers. Streets and squares are named after them as gestures of recognition and respect, and Slovakia's capital, Bratislava, is no exception. Almost 10 years ago, economist and historian Andrej Svorenčík of the University of Mannheim pointed out that in Bratislava there is roughly one street named after a woman for every 25 named after men. By comparison, the ratio is about 1 to 11 in Vienna and 1 to 7 in Hamburg. That isn't because there were fewer remarkable women. For centuries, women across Europe, including in what is now Slovakia, faced barriers to education, politics, and many professions. Street names may seem like a minor issue, but they are powerful symbols of the values a society chooses to celebrate. Even symbolic recognition can inspire future generations of girls and women and help break down invisible barriers. In our new summer series, Her Stories from the Capital, Remarkable Women of Bratislava, we explore the lives of women whose names are largely absent from the city's streets, despite their remarkable contributions to society. Today, we meet three of them, and we'll begin chronologically with Countess Maria Terezia Brunswick, or Brunčvíková, who was born in Bratislava in 1775. She's often remembered as one of Beethoven's great loves, but her greatest legacy is something quite different, founding the first kindergarten in the Habsburg monarchy. Introducing her is Bratislava tour guide, museum educator, and founder of the project Historicky do SK, Lubomíra Černáková, speaking with my colleague Ladislava Hudzovičová.
4: Maria Terezia Brunšvíková sa narodila v Bratislave.
5: Maria Terezia Brunšvík was born in Bratislava at what used to be Rybné námestie, in English Fish Square. The house itself no longer exists. It stood just a few buildings from the Danube, but disappeared during the construction of today's SNP Bridge, known for its UFO-shaped structure. What's interesting is that although she was born in Bratislava, her family's main estate was actually near Budapest. Her father, Anton Brunšvík, was a high-ranking royal official, so he also had duties in Pressburg, today's Bratislava, and built a residence here. It was in that house that Maria Terezia was born in 1775.
0: Born into an aristocratic family, Maria Terezia Brunšvík grew up in a German-speaking cultural environment. Like many girls of her social class, she was educated by French and German governesses before continuing her studies in Vienna. Most women of her generation married young and had little chance to put their education to use. Brunswick chose a different path. She never married, continued learning throughout her life, and eventually devoted herself to education and social reform.
5: There was an important turning point in her life. After her sister died in 1821, Maria Terezia helped raise her nieces and nephews, which drew her deeper into pedagogy. What she learned while caring for the children eventually became professional work.
0: Travel also played an important role in shaping her ideas. During a journey to Switzerland, she encountered the educational thinking that would ultimately inspire her life's work.
5: In Switzerland, she encountered Johann Heinrich Pestalozzi, an important Swiss pedagogue and educational reformer who believed that even children from poor families deserved proper care and education. Those ideas deeply influenced Maria Terezia Brunšvík. In 1828, she decided to found the first preschool institution in Hungary in her mother's house in Budapest.
0: Inspired by Pestalozzi and the English educator Samuel Wilderspin, Brunswick established what she called a children's care home, the first kindergarten in the Kingdom of Hungary and one of the first in Central Europe. She believed that children from poor families deserved care and education from the earliest years. Her ideas also reflected the changing realities of the Industrial Revolution. As more parents left home to work in factories, someone had to take care for their young children.
5: That's why, already in 1829, she helped establish another kindergarten in Banská Bystrica, where the Harmanec paper mills had opened. She understood that many families had previously worked in agriculture, where children could stay close to their parents during the day. But once people started taking factory jobs to improve their living conditions, suddenly, there was nobody to care for the youngest children. Parents worked from dawn until night, and many children were left completely unattended.
0: After the first institutions in Buda, Pest and Banská Bystrica, kindergartens soon followed in Pressburg and Trnava as well.
4: In 1830,
5: a kindergarten was opened in Bratislava on Jozefská street. Later, it moved to the Vidrica district, to a street that no longer exists today. Another followed the next year near today's Hviezdoslav Square. And in 1840, another one opened on Kozia Street for children from Jewish families. That's why we consider Maria Terezia Brunschvik a pioneer of preschool education and the founder of kindergartens in Slovakia.
0: Her legacy, however, is not without controversy. Brunschvik promoted her schools by stressing that teaching would take place in Hungarian as well as German, even in towns like Banská Bystrica and Trnava, where Slovaks formed the majority. In doing so, her schools helped spread Hungarian language and culture. That earned her admiration among Hungarian patriots, but later also strong criticism from Slovak national intellectuals, who regarded these institutions as instruments of Magyarization. In many ways, Brunschvik represented a generation of aristocrats who consciously embraced a Hungarian national identity during the reform era. Yet none of those historical complexities changes one simple fact. The founder of the first kindergarten in the Habsburg monarchy was born right here in Bratislava. As we continue our journey through the lives of remarkable women connected with Slovakia's capital, we now travel north to Martin, the birthplace of one of the pioneers of Slovak professional theater. Although Olga Borodáčová-Országová was born there, she spent most of her career in Bratislava, becoming one of the leading actresses of the Slovak National Theater. Her story is told by Bratislava tour guide Katarína Bošták-Čatlošová.
1: Olga Borodáčová-Országová is one of the first professional Slovak actresses. She was born in 1899 in Martin. In the region of Martin, she received her first contact with theater by an amateur company. And later on, she also studied acting at the drama department of the State Conservatory in Prague.
0: While studying in Prague, she met her future husband, actor and director Jan Borodáč, who would also become one of the founders of modern Slovak professional theater.
1: They became a part of a company called Marška, which was a theater touring group, which worked during one season in 1921 till 22. And they promoted the idea of founding Slovak professional theater. Unfortunately, they disbanded after the first season, but the idea continued, and the members later formed the first group of professional actors.
0: The young couple returned to Bratislava, but the newly established Slovak National Theater was struggling financially and could not afford to employ its actors full-time. Olga therefore returned to her family home, while Jan briefly went back to teaching. The two married in 1922 and settled for a time in Sabino in eastern Slovakia, where they founded a local amateur theater group. 2 years later, they returned to Bratislava for good, and both joined the Slovak National Theater. Jan Borodáč later even became the company's artistic director and head of its drama ensemble.
1: Olga Borodáčová with her husband stayed during the 1930s and 1940s until 1945, when the current director of Slovak National Theatre at that time, Andrej Bagár, asked Jan Borodáč to move to Košice, to Eastern Slovakia, and build there the East Slovak National Theatre located in Košice. The couple moved to Košice and they also continued in their professions building the new theater.
6: The couple spent the next 8 years in Košice. After returning to Bratislava in 1953, Olga once again became a permanent member of the Slovak National Theater, where she remained until her retirement, performing many of the defining roles of her career.
1: From her career, we can also mention that she was not only actress in theater, but she is considered one of the first actors in radio. She played in the drama Herodes and Herodias from Slovak writer Pavel Orsák Hviezdoslav. It was one of the first broadcastings in Slovak radio in 1926. Also, she was an actress in a movie dedicated to Milan Rastislav Štefánik, general of the Slovak army. She played his mother in this movie, but also appeared in several more movies later on.
6: In recognition of her achievements, Olga Borodáčová Orságová received many of Czechoslovakia's highest artistic honors, including the titles Merited Artist and later National Artist, as well as two state prizes. Even after her retirement, she spent the rest of her life in Bratislava, where she died in 1986. Today, a street in Bratislava's Ružino district bears the name of her husband, Jan Borodáč. Olga herself, despite being one of Slovakia's first professional actresses and one of the defining figures of Slovak theater, has yet to receive the same honor. Our final remarkable woman today may be less well known than the others, but her achievements are no less extraordinary. Anna Kocková Kratochvílová was born not in Bratislava or even in Slovakia, but in Tuzla, in present-day Bosnia and Herzegovina, in 1915. Yet the Slovak encyclopedia Beliana lists her as a Slovak microbiologist. Her specialty was a product closely associated with former Czechoslovakia, beer. Bratislava tour guide Lubomíra Černáková explains more.
7: When people think about beer, they usually think about brewmasters. But when it comes to the science behind beer, the research that forms the foundation of brewing itself, two women played a truly exceptional role. One was the Czech scientist Gabriela Basážová, who is today a member of the Czech Brewing Hall of Fame. The other was Anna Kocková Kratochvílová. Both worked at the Research Institute of Brewing and Malting in Prague and had an enormous influence on the quality of Czechoslovak beer.
6: According to Černáková, the difference between the two women was that Basážová became known for applying scientific knowledge directly in breweries. Kocková Kratochvílová, meanwhile, focused on the microscopic organisms that make fermentation possible.
7: After finishing her work in Prague, she moved to Bratislava, which is why we consider her one of our own. She worked at the Faculty of Chemical Technology of the Slovak University of Technology and later at the Institute of Chemistry of the Slovak Academy of Sciences. People often refer to her as the Queen of Yeast, and that title wasn't connected only to beer. Her expertise was important for wine production and for the food industry more broadly.
6: She specialized in the classification of yeasts and yeast-like microorganisms. Her contributions were so significant that a whole genus of yeast was later named Kockovaila in her honor, while another species carries the name Rhodosporidium Kratochvílová. From 1953 onwards, she worked in Bratislava, while also lecturing abroad and serving as an expert in industrial microbiology in places as far apart as East Germany, Cuba, and North Korea.
7: She was enormously respected during her lifetime and remains highly respected today. She founded a major yeast congress that still exists. Even today, leading microbiologists from around the world gather there to share research and discuss new discoveries.
6: The first international symposium on yeast in 1964 in Smolenice, she organized together with Erich Minárik. bringing together researchers from across Czechoslovakia and neighboring countries. 3 years later, the Czechoslovak Society of Microbiology established a dedicated commission of yeasts, of which she became one of the chairpersons, helping turn those meetings into a regular scientific tradition. What makes this especially remarkable is that all of it happened while Czechoslovakia was still behind the Iron Curtain.
7: Even during the communist period, without any political involvement, she belonged to a small group of scientists who were allowed to maintain professional contacts with researchers in Western countries. That privilege came solely from her scientific reputation and expertise.
6: The 50th annual conference on yeast she helped establish symbolically returned to Smolenice this May, nearly 34 years after her death in 1992. But conferences are only part of her legacy. She authored and co-authored numerous scientific monographs and textbooks, published more than 300 research papers, registered 27 patents, and was credited with 5 scientific discoveries. A remarkable legacy for a woman remembered simply as the Queen of Yeast.

0: You've been listening to the first edition of our summer series, Her Stories from the Capital, Remarkable Women of Bratislava, exploring the lives of women whose contributions helped shape both Bratislava and Slovak society. Today's stories were brought to us by Bratislava tour guides Katarína Bolšták-Čatlošová and Lubomíra Černáková, speaking with my colleague Ladislava Hudzovičová. Join us again in the coming weeks as we discover more remarkable women whose stories deserve to be remembered.
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0: What are your plans for this summer? In today's episode of Slovak Soundcheck, we'll learn how to talk about our summer plans in Slovak and explore the basics of the Slovak future tense in a beginner-friendly way.
2: This is Slovak Soundcheck, helping you get by in Slovakia, one phrase at a time.
0: Ahojte, welcome to Slovak Soundcheck, the show that helps you sound more like a native in no time. Ja som Veronika and joining me today is my dear Irish friend, Sean.
3: Ahoj, Veronika.
0: Ahoj. So Sean, are you happy that summer, or leto in Slovak, is finally here?
3: Yeah, definitely. Longer days, warmer weather, lots of mosquitoes, places to swim. So mostly, yeah. What about you?
0: Same. Summer is probably my favorite season. People seem more relaxed and there's always something happening, like trips, festivals, holidays.
3: Yeah, that's true. So do you have any plans for summer?
0: I do. I'm planning a couple of trips abroad. And I'd also love to visit some festivals here in Slovakia.
3: Oh, sounds good.
0: And what about you? Aké máš plány na leto? What plans do you have for the summer?
3: Aké mám plány na leto? Well, I'm also planning to go to a few festivals in Slovakia and abroad. A couple of trips here and there, Lithuania, Latvia, Ireland.
0: Cool. But before you do all of your plans, let's learn some useful phrases for talking about summer plans in Slovak too.
3: Mm-hmm.
0: And we'll even touch on the future tense a little bit.
3: Oh, exciting. So, how does the future tense work in Slovak?
0: Yeah, well, let's take a practical example. Instead of asking, aké máš plány na leto, I could ask, čo budeš robiť v lete? What will you do in summer?
3: Čo budeš robiť v lete?
0: Exactly. Here you can see two verbs. Robiť is in its infinitive form, ending in te, and means to do. While budeš is the future form of the verb byť, to be, in the second person singular, ty.
3: So budeš robiť literally means you will do.
0: Exactly. And we can use the same pattern with lots of activities. For example, budem cestovať, I will travel.
3: Budem cestovať.
0: Or budem oddychovať, I will relax.
3: Budem oddychovať.
0: And one more useful phrase, budem mať voľno, I will have some time off.
3: Budem mať voľno.
0: Great. This pattern, budem plus another verb, is a very common way to talk about future plans in Slovak.
3: Wait, so does that mean there's another way to talk about the future too?
0: Actually, yes. Slovak verbs come in different types, and some of them can express the future without using budem, simply being in present tense. But don't worry about it too much for now. People will understand you perfectly, even if you stick with budem plus verb.
3: Oh, good to hear, okay.
0: But there is one more useful thing worth learning, especially when talking about summer plans. The verb ísť, meaning to go.
3: Oh yeah, like idem, ideš. I know that one from our transport episode.
0: Exactly. This verb is a little special because it has its own future forms. For example, instead of saying budem ísť, you can either use the present tense to refer to a future plan in the context, or use the dedicated future form pôjdem, I will go.
3: Pôjdem.
0: So okay. If you are talking about summer plans, you could say pôjdem na dovolenku. I will go on a holiday.
3: Pôjdem na dovolenku.
0: Or pôjdem na výlet. I will go on a trip.
3: Ah. Pôjdem na výlet.
0: And if you are a music fan, pôjdem na festival. I will go to a festival.
3: Ah. Pôjdem na festival.
0: Perfect. And before summer slips away, let's do a quick recap.
3: Okay, let's go. Summer.
0: Leto.
3: Plans.
0: Plány.
3: What plans do you have for summer?
0: Aké máš plány na leto?
3: What will you do in summer?
4: Čo budeš robiť v lete?
3: I will travel.
4: Budem cestovať.
3: I will relax.
4: Budem oddychovať.
3: I will have some time off.
4: Budem mať voľno. And now let's practice the future form of the verb ísť, to go. I will go on holiday.
3: Pôjdem na dovolenku.
4: I will go on a trip.
3: Pôjdem na výlet.
4: I will go to a festival.
3: Pôjdem na festival.
4: And that's it for today. This was Slovak Soundcheck, helping you make summer plans in Slovak one phrase at a time. If you'd like to learn more, head over to the English section of our RSI website. Ja som Veronika.
3: Ja som Sean.
4: And until next time, take care.
3: Ahojte.
4: And with that, we've reached the end of today's show. Signing off from the studio, as always on Mondays, I'm Veronika Štěpánová, and together with our sound technician Romana Šunderlíková, we wish you a nice week ahead. Until next time, goodbye, or as we say on the radio, do počutia.

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1: On Monday, the 13th of July, here's Martina Greňová-Šimkovičová.
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1: President does not expect government changes in autumn. Parliamentary speaker sure about necessity of sovereignty declaration. And foreign minister heads to US for UN meetings, Security Council campaign. President Peter Pellegrini does not expect major changes to the composition of the government this autumn, although he said individual ministers could leave their posts. He made these remarks on the Sunday political discussion program on private Teatri TV station. Pellegrini said he believed the coalition SNS party and its nominee, Environment Minister Tomáš Taraba, will resolve their dispute by the end of September. President noted that he had not yet discussed any possible changes at the head of the Environment Ministry with Prime Minister Robert Fico. The Declaration of Sovereignty of the Slovak Republic was an act of national self-confidence, and history has confirmed that its adoption was necessary. Parliamentary Speaker Richard Raši said at Saturday's celebrations, marking the 34th anniversary of the declaration in Stará Bystrica. A nation that does not have the opportunity to decide for itself and does not create its own values, policies or laws is dependent on the will of others, Raši said. Parliament adopted the Declaration of Sovereignty in 1992 while Slovakia was still part of the Czech and Slovak Federal Republic. Foreign Minister Juraj Blanár left for the United States on Sunday to attend United Nations meetings in New York as part of Slovakia's participation. The visit aims to promote Slovakia's candidacy for a non-permanent seat on the UN Security Council for the 2028-29 term, hold bilateral talks with partner countries and UN representatives, and present the country's priorities in the field of sustainable development. And 33,000 paying visitors left the four-day Pohoda Festival on Sunday morning. The longest-run summer multi-genre festival in Slovakia welcomed even bigger number of people on-site at its 30th edition. Headliners such as The Cure, Gorillaz, Licky Lee, Prodigy, Emiliana Torini and Idols were praising its unique character. Many other foreign performers mingled with the audience like regular guests celebrating its core values, music, art, freedom, respect and community.
0: Topical issue.
1: Prosecutor General Maroš Žilinka has removed the head of the District Prosecutor Office in Spišská Nová Ves and the Deputy District Prosecutor from their posts over the case involving a murder of a teacher in Gelnica. As Žilinka added on Monday, he made the decision in response to serious findings in the criminal case that preceded the tragedy. Teacher Zuzana Valentová died on the 20th of June 2026 in Gelnica after being attacked by her husband. He's been charged with murder and remains in custody pending trial. Žilinka stated last week that the Prosecutor General's office had identified serious breaches of the law in criminal proceedings that preceded the murder. He noted that pre-trial proceedings linked to domestic violence that resulted in a criminal order being issued against the teacher's husband, who allegedly later went on to murder his wife, weren't conducted in accordance with the law. According to the Prosecutor General's office, the conduct for which the husband was prosecuted was incorrectly qualified as the offense of making dangerous threats. He should have been prosecuted for the crime of domestic abuse. The Gelnica murder has highlighted shortcomings in the protection of victims of domestic violence. Organizations supporting abused women have said that existing safeguards remain insufficient. Possible legislative changes are also being considered, including measures to improve victims' access to information about the release of offenders and to strengthen supervision of high-risk perpetrators.
2: After the news bulletin compiled from Slovak press agencies, here comes the second part of today's program.

0: First, we launch our new summer series, Her Stories from the Capital, Remarkable Women of Bratislava, in which we explore the lives of women whose names are far less visible on the city's streets despite their remarkable contributions to society.
1: From her career, Olga Borodáčová-Országová was not only actress in theater, but she is considered one of the first actors in radio.
0: And then, the latest sunny episode of Slovak Soundcheck will show us how to talk about future plans in Slovak.
2: So, budeš robiť literally means you will do.
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0: History tends to tell us the stories of men, inventors, pioneers, and rulers. Streets and squares are named after them as gestures of recognition and respect, and Slovakia's capital, Bratislava, is no exception. Almost 10 years ago, economist and historian Andrej Svorenčík of the University of Mannheim pointed out that in Bratislava there is roughly one street named after a woman for every 25 named after men. By comparison, the ratio is about 1 to 11 in Vienna and 1 to 7 in Hamburg. That isn't because there were fewer remarkable women. For centuries, women across Europe, including in what is now Slovakia, faced barriers to education, politics, and many professions. Street names may seem like a minor issue, but they are powerful symbols of the values a society chooses to celebrate. Even symbolic recognition can inspire future generations of girls and women and help break down invisible barriers. In our new summer series, Her Stories from the Capital, Remarkable Women of Bratislava, we explore the lives of women whose names are largely absent from the city's streets, despite their remarkable contributions to society. Today, we meet three of them, and we'll begin chronologically with Countess Maria Terezia Brunswick, or Brunčvíková, who was born in Bratislava in 1775. She's often remembered as one of Beethoven's great loves, but her greatest legacy is something quite different, founding the first kindergarten in the Habsburg monarchy. Introducing her is Bratislava tour guide, museum educator, and founder of the project Historický do SK, Lubomíra Černáková, speaking with my colleague Ladislava Hudzovičová.
4: Maria Terezia Brunšvíková sa narodila v Bratislave.
5: Maria Terezia Brunšvík was born in Bratislava at what used to be Rybné námestie, in English Fish Square. The house itself no longer exists. It stood just a few buildings from the Danube, but disappeared during the construction of today's SNP Bridge, known for its UFO-shaped structure. What's interesting is that although she was born in Bratislava, her family's main estate was actually near Budapest. Her father, Anton Brunšvík, was a high-ranking royal official, so he also had duties in Pressburg, today's Bratislava, and built a residence here. It was in that house that Maria Terezia was born in 1775.
0: Born into an aristocratic family, Maria Terezia Brunšvík grew up in a German-speaking cultural environment. Like many girls of her social class, she was educated by French and German governesses before continuing her studies in Vienna. Most women of her generation married young and had little chance to put their education to use. Brunswick chose a different path. She never married, continued learning throughout her life, and eventually devoted herself to education and social reform.
5: There was an important turning point in her life. After her sister died in 1821, Maria Terezia helped raise her nieces and nephews, which drew her deeper into pedagogy. What she learned while caring for the children eventually became professional work.
0: Travel also played an important role in shaping her ideas. During a journey to Switzerland, she encountered the educational thinking that would ultimately inspire her life's work.
5: In Switzerland, she encountered Johann Heinrich Pestalozzi, an important Swiss pedagogue and educational reformer who believed that even children from poor families deserved proper care and education. Those ideas deeply influenced Maria Terezia Brunšvík. In 1828, she decided to found the first preschool institution in Hungary in her mother's house in Budapest.
0: Inspired by Pestalozzi and the English educator Samuel Wilderspin, Brunswick established what she called a children's care home, the first kindergarten in the Kingdom of Hungary and one of the first in Central Europe. She believed that children from poor families deserved care and education from the earliest years. Her ideas also reflected the changing realities of the Industrial Revolution. As more parents left home to work in factories, someone had to take care for their young children.
5: That's why, already in 1829, she helped establish another kindergarten in Banská Bystrica, where the Harmanec paper mills had opened. She understood that many families had previously worked in agriculture, where children could stay close to their parents during the day. But once people started taking factory jobs to improve their living conditions, suddenly, there was nobody to care for the youngest children. Parents worked from dawn until night, and many children were left completely unattended.
0: After the first institutions in Buda, Pest and Banská Bystrica, kindergartens soon followed in Pressburg and Trnava as well.
4: In 1830,
5: a kindergarten was opened in Bratislava on Jozefská Street. Later, it moved to the Bystrica district, to a street that no longer exists today. Another followed the next year near today's Hviezdoslav Square. And in 1840, another one opened on Kozia Street for children from Jewish families. That's why we consider Maria Terezia Brunschvik a pioneer of preschool education and the founder of kindergartens in Slovakia.
0: Her legacy, however, is not without controversy. Brunschvik promoted her schools by stressing that teaching would take place in Hungarian as well as German, even in towns like Banská Bystrica and Trnava, where Slovaks formed the majority. In doing so, her schools helped spread Hungarian language and culture. That earned her admiration among Hungarian patriots, but later also strong criticism from Slovak national intellectuals, who regarded these institutions as instruments of Magyarization. In many ways, Brunschvik represented a generation of aristocrats who consciously embraced a Hungarian national identity during the reform era. Yet none of those historical complexities changes one simple fact. The founder of the first kindergarten in the Habsburg monarchy was born right here in Bratislava. As we continue our journey through the lives of remarkable women connected with Slovakia's capital, we now travel north to Martin, the birthplace of one of the pioneers of Slovak professional theater. Although Olga Borodáčová-Országová was born there, she spent most of her career in Bratislava, becoming one of the leading actresses of the Slovak National Theater. Her story is told by Bratislava tour guide Katarína Bošták-Čatlošová.
1: Olga Borodáčová-Országová is one of the first professional Slovak actresses. She was born in 1899 in Martin. In the region of Martin, she received her first contact with theater by an amateur company. And later on, she also studied acting at the drama department of the State Conservatory in Prague.
0: While studying in Prague, she met her future husband, actor and director Jan Borodáč, who would also become one of the founders of modern Slovak professional theater.
1: They became a part of a company called Marška, which was a theater touring group, which worked during one season in 1921 till 22. And they promoted the idea of founding Slovak professional theater. Unfortunately, they disbanded after the first season, but the idea continued, and the members later formed the first group of professional actors.
0: The young couple returned to Bratislava, but the newly established Slovak National Theater was struggling financially and could not afford to employ its actors full time. Olga therefore returned to her family home, while Jan briefly went back to teaching. The two married in 1922 and settled for a time in Sabino in eastern Slovakia, where they founded a local amateur theater group. 2 years later, they returned to Bratislava for good, and both joined the Slovak National Theater. Jan Borodáč later even became the company's artistic director and head of its drama ensemble.
1: Olga Borodáčová with her husband stayed during the 1930s and 1940s until 1945, when the current director of Slovak National Theatre at that time, Andrei Bagár, asked Jan Borodáč to move to Košice, to Eastern Slovakia, and build there the East Slovak National Theatre located in Košice. The couple moved to Košice and they also continued in their professions building the new theater.
6: The couple spent the next 8 years in Košice. After returning to Bratislava in 1953, Olga once again became a permanent member of the Slovak National Theater, where she remained until her retirement, performing many of the defining roles of her career.
1: From her career, we can also mention that she was not only actress in theater, but she is considered one of the first actors in radio. She played in the drama Herodes and Herodias from Slovak writer Pavel Orsák Hviezdoslav. It was one of the first broadcastings in Slovak radio in 1926. Also, she was an actress in a movie dedicated to Milan Rastislav Štefánik, general of the Slovak army. She played his mother in this movie, but also appeared in several more movies later on.
6: In recognition of her achievements, Olga Borodáčová Orságová received many of Czechoslovakia's highest artistic honors, including the titles Merited Artist and later National Artist, as well as two state prizes. Even after her retirement, she spent the rest of her life in Bratislava, where she died in 1986. Today, a street in Bratislava's Ružinov district bears the name of her husband, Jan Borodáčová.

0: 15. If the Slovak encyclopedia Beliana lists her as a Slovak microbiologist, her specialty was a product closely associated with former Czechoslovakia, beer. Bratislava tour guide Lubomíra Černáková explains more.
1: When people think about beer, they usually think about brewmasters. But when it comes to the science behind beer, the research that forms the foundation of brewing itself, two women played a truly exceptional role. One was the Czech scientist Gabriela Basážová, who is today a member of the Czech Brewing Hall of Fame. The other was Anna Kocková-Kratochvílová. Both worked at the Research Institute of Brewing and Malting in Prague and had an enormous influence on the quality of Czechoslovak beer.
0: According to Černáková, the difference between the two women was that Basážová became known for applying scientific knowledge directly in breweries. Kocková-Kratochvílová, meanwhile, focused on the microscopic organisms that make fermentation possible.
1: After finishing her work in Prague, she moved to Bratislava, which is why we consider her one of our own. She worked at the Faculty of Chemical Technology of the Slovak University of Technology and later at the Institute of Chemistry of the Slovak Academy of Sciences. People often refer to her as the Queen of Yeast, and that title wasn't connected only to beer. Her expertise was important for wine production and for the food industry more broadly.
0: She specialized in the classification of yeasts and yeast-like microorganisms. Her contributions were so significant that a whole genus of yeast was later named Kockovaila in her honor, while another species carries the name Rhodosporidium Kratochvílová. From 1953 onwards, she worked in Bratislava, while also lecturing abroad and serving as an expert in industrial microbiology in places as far apart as East Germany, Cuba, and North Korea.
1: She was enormously respected during her lifetime and remains highly respected today. She founded a major yeast congress that still exists. Even today, leading microbiologists from around the world gather there to share research and discuss new discoveries.
0: The first international symposium on yeast in 1964 in Smolenice she organized together with Erich Minárik, bringing together researchers from across Czechoslovakia and neighboring countries. 3 years later, the Czechoslovak Society of Microbiology established a dedicated commission of yeasts, of which she became one of the chairpersons, helping turn those meetings into a regular scientific tradition. What makes this especially remarkable is that all of it happened while Czechoslovakia was still behind the Iron Curtain.
1: Even during the communist period, without any political involvement, she belonged to a small group of scientists who were allowed to maintain professional contact with researchers in Western countries. That privilege came solely from her scientific reputation and expertise.
0: The 50th annual conference on yeast she helped establish symbolically returned to Smolenice this May, nearly 34 years after her death in 1992. But conferences are only part of her legacy. She authored and co-authored numerous scientific monographs and textbooks, published more than 300 research papers, registered 27 patents, and was credited with 5 scientific discoveries. A remarkable legacy for a woman remembered simply as the Queen of Yeast.

0: You've been listening to the first edition of our summer series, Her Stories from the Capital, Remarkable Women of Bratislava, exploring the lives of women whose contributions helped shape both Bratislava and Slovak society. Today's stories were brought to us by Bratislava tour guides Katarína Bolšták-Čatlošová and Lubomíra Černáková, speaking with my colleague Ladislava Hudzovičová. Join us again in the coming weeks as we discover more remarkable women whose stories deserve to be remembered.
1: Radio Slovakia International.
0: What are your plans for this summer? In today's episode of Slovak Soundcheck, we'll learn how to talk about our summer plans in Slovak and explore the basics of the Slovak future tense in a beginner-friendly way.
2: This is Slovak Soundcheck, helping you get by in Slovakia

0: One phrase at a time.
1: Ahojte, welcome to Slovak Soundcheck, the show that helps you sound more like a native in no time. Ja som Veronika and joining me today is my dear Irish friend, Sean.
2: Ahoj, Veronika.
1: Ahoj. So Sean, are you happy that summer, or leto in Slovak, is finally here?
2: Yeah, definitely. Longer days, warmer weather, lots of mosquitoes, places to swim. So, mostly, yeah. What about you?
1: Same. Summer is probably my favorite season. People seem more relaxed, and there's always something happening, like trips, festivals, holidays.
2: Yeah, that's true. So, do you have any plans for summer?
1: I do. I'm planning a couple of trips abroad, and I'd also love to visit some festivals here in Slovakia.
2: Oh, sounds good.
1: And what about you? Aké máš plány na leto? What plans do you have for the summer?
2: Aké mám plány na leto? Well, I'm also planning to go to a few festivals in Slovakia and abroad. A couple of trips here and there, Lithuania, Latvia, Ireland.
1: Cool. But before you do all of your plans, let's learn some useful phrases for talking about summer plans in Slovak too.
2: Mm-hmm.
1: And we'll even touch on the future tense a little bit.
2: Oh, exciting. So, how does the future tense work in Slovak?
1: Yeah, well, let's take a practical example. Instead of asking, aké máš plány na leto, I could ask, čo budeš robiť v lete? What will you do in summer?
2: Čo budeš robiť v lete?
1: Exactly. Here you can see two verbs. Robiť is in its infinitive form, mm-hmm. ending in te, and means to do. While budeš is the future form of the verb byť, to be, in the second person singular, ty.
2: So budeš robiť literally means you will do.
1: Exactly. And we can use the same pattern with lots of activities. For example, budem cestovať, I will travel.
2: Budem cestovať.
1: Or budem oddychovať, I will relax.
2: Budem oddychovať.
1: And one more useful phrase, budem mať voľno, I will have some time off.
2: Budem mať voľno.
1: Great. This pattern, budem plus another verb, is a very common way to talk about future plans in Slovak.
2: Wait, so does that mean there's another way to talk about the future too?
1: Actually, yes. Slovak verbs come in different types, and some of them can express the future without using budem, simply being in present tense. But don't worry about it too much for now. People will understand you perfectly, even if you stick with budem plus verb.
2: Oh, good to hear, okay.
1: But there is one more useful thing worth learning, especially when talking about summer plans.
2: Mm-hmm.
1: The verb ísť, meaning to go.
2: Oh yeah, like idem, ideš. I know that one from our transport episode.
1: Exactly. This verb is a little special because it has its own future forms. Mm. For example, instead of saying budem ísť, you can either use the present tense to refer to a future plan in the context, or use the dedicated future form pôjdem, I will go.
2: Pôjdem.
1: So okay. If you are talking about summer plans, you could say pôjdem na dovolenku. I will go on a holiday.
2: Pôjdem na dovolenku.
1: Or pôjdem na výlet. I will go on a trip.
2: Ah. Pôjdem na výlet.
1: And if you are a music fan, pôjdem na festival. I will go to a festival.
2: Ah. Pôjdem na festival.
1: Perfect. And before summer slips away, let's do a quick recap.
2: Okay, let's go. Summer.
1: Leto.
2: Plans.
1: Plány.
2: What plans do you have for summer?
1: Aké máš plány na leto?
2: What will you do in summer?
1: Čo budeš robiť v lete?
2: I will travel.
1: Budem cestovať.
2: I will relax.
1: Budem oddychovať.
2: I will have some time off.
1: Budem mať voľno. And now let's practice the future form of the verb ísť, to go. I will go on holiday.
2: Pôjdem na dovolenku.
1: I will go on a trip.
2: Pôjdem na výlet.
1: I will go to a festival.
2: Pôjdem na festival.
1: And that's it for today. This was Slovak Soundcheck, helping you make summer plans in Slovak one phrase at a time. If you'd like to learn more, head over to the English section of our RSI website. Ja som Veronika.
2: Ja som Sean.
1: And until next time, take care.
2: Ahojte.
1: And with that, we've reached the end of today's show. Signing off from the studio, as always on Mondays, I'm Veronika Štěpánová, and together with our sound technician Romana Šunderlíková, we wish you a nice week ahead. Until next time, goodbye, or as we say on the radio, до почуття.

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1: On Monday, the 13th of July, here's Martina Greňová-Šimkovičová.
0: This is RSI News.
1: President does not expect government changes in autumn. Parliamentary speaker sure about necessity of sovereignty declaration. And foreign minister heads to US for UN meetings, Security Council campaign. President Peter Pellegrini does not expect major changes to the composition of the government this autumn, although he said individual ministers could leave their posts. He made these remarks on the Sunday political discussion program on private Teatri TV station. Pellegrini said he believed the coalition SNS party and its nominee, Environment Minister Tomáš Taraba, will resolve their dispute by the end of September. President noted that he had not yet discussed any possible changes at the head of the Environment Ministry with Prime Minister Robert Fico. The Declaration of Sovereignty of the Slovak Republic was an act of national self-confidence, and history has confirmed that its adoption was necessary, Parliamentary Speaker Richard Raši said at Saturday's celebrations, marking the 34th anniversary of the declaration in Stará Bystrica. A nation that does not have the opportunity to decide for itself and does not create its own values, policies or laws is dependent on the will of others, Raši said. Parliament adopted the Declaration of Sovereignty in 1992 while Slovakia was still part of the Czech and Slovak Federal Republic. Foreign Minister Juraj Blanár left for the United States on Sunday to attend United Nations meetings in New York as part of Slovakia's participation. The visit aims to promote Slovakia's candidacy for a non-permanent seat on the UN Security Council for the 2028-29 term, hold bilateral talks with partner countries and UN representatives, and present the country's priorities in the field of sustainable development. And 33,000 paying visitors left the four-day Pohoda Festival on Sunday morning. The longest-run summer multi-genre festival in Slovakia welcomed even bigger number of people on-site at its 30th edition. Headliners such as The Cure, Gorillaz, Licky Lee, Prodigy, Emiliana Torini and Idols were praising its unique character. Many other foreign performers mingled with the audience like regular guests celebrating its core values, music, art, freedom, respect and community.
0: Topical issue.
1: Prosecutor General Maroš Žilinka has removed the head of the District Prosecutor Office in Spišská Nová Ves and the Deputy District Prosecutor from their posts over the case involving a murder of a teacher in Gelnica. As Žilinka added on Monday, he made the decision in response to serious findings in the criminal case that preceded the tragedy. Teacher Zuzana Valentová died on the 20th of June 2026 in Gelnica after being attacked by her husband. He's been charged with murder and remains in custody pending trial. Žilinka stated last week that the Prosecutor General's office had identified serious breaches of the law in criminal proceedings that preceded the murder. He noted that pre-trial proceedings linked to domestic violence that resulted in a criminal order being issued against the teacher's husband, who allegedly later went on to murder his wife, weren't conducted in accordance with the law. According to the Prosecutor General's office, the conduct for which the husband was prosecuted was incorrectly qualified as the offense of making dangerous threats. He should have been prosecuted for the crime of domestic abuse. The Gelnica murder has highlighted shortcomings in the protection of victims of domestic violence. Organizations supporting abused women have said that existing safeguards remain insufficient. Possible legislative changes are also being considered, including measures to improve victims' access to information about the release of offenders and to strengthen supervision of high-risk perpetrators.
2: After the news bulletin compiled from Slovak press agencies, here comes the second part of today's program.

0: First, we launch our new summer series, Her Stories from the Capital, Remarkable Women of Bratislava, in which we explore the lives of women whose names are far less visible on the city's streets despite their remarkable contributions to society.
1: From her career, Olga Borodáčová-Országová was not only actress in theater, but she is considered one of the first actors in radio.
0: And then, the latest sunny episode of Slovak Soundcheck will show us how to talk about future plans in Slovak.
2: So budeš robiť literally means you will do.
0: I'm Veronika Štěpánová, and you are listening to the English broadcast of Radio Slovakia International.
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0: History tends to tell us the stories of men, inventors, pioneers, and rulers. Streets and squares are named after them as gestures of recognition and respect, and Slovakia's capital, Bratislava, is no exception. Almost 10 years ago, economist and historian Andrej Svorenčík of the University of Mannheim pointed out that in Bratislava there is roughly one street named after a woman for every 25 named after men. By comparison, the ratio is about 1 to 11 in Vienna and 1 to 7 in Hamburg. That isn't because there were fewer remarkable women. For centuries, women across Europe, including in what is now Slovakia, faced barriers to education, politics, and many professions. Street names may seem like a minor issue, but they are powerful symbols of the values a society chooses to celebrate. Even symbolic recognition can inspire future generations of girls and women and help break down invisible barriers. In our new summer series, Her Stories from the Capital, Remarkable Women of Bratislava, we explore the lives of women whose names are largely absent from the city's streets, despite their remarkable contributions to society. Today, we meet three of them, and we'll begin chronologically with Countess Maria Terezia Brunswick, or Brunčvíková, who was born in Bratislava in 1775. She's often remembered as one of Beethoven's great loves, but her greatest legacy is something quite different, founding the first kindergarten in the Habsburg monarchy. Introducing her is Bratislava tour guide, museum educator, and founder of the project Historický dol SK, Lubomíra Černáková, speaking with my colleague Ladislava Hudzovičová.
4: Maria Terezia Brunšvíková sa narodila v Bratislave.
5: Maria Terezia Brunšvík was born in Bratislava at what used to be Rybné námestie, in English Fish Square. The house itself no longer exists. It stood just a few buildings from the Danube, but disappeared during the construction of today's SNP Bridge, known for its UFO-shaped structure. What's interesting is that although she was born in Bratislava, her family's main estate was actually near Budapest. Her father, Anton Brunšvík, was a high-ranking royal official, so he also had duties in Pressburg, today's Bratislava, and built a residence here. It was in that house that Maria Terezia was born in 1775.
0: Born into an aristocratic family, Maria Terezia Brunšvík grew up in a German-speaking cultural environment. Like many girls of her social class, she was educated by French and German governesses before continuing her studies in Vienna. Most women of her generation married young and had little chance to put their education to use. Brunswick chose a different path. She never married, continued learning throughout her life, and eventually devoted herself to education and social reform.
5: There was an important turning point in her life. After her sister died in 1821, Maria Terezia helped raise her nieces and nephews, which drew her deeper into pedagogy. What she learned while caring for the children eventually became professional work.
0: Travel also played an important role in shaping her ideas. During a journey to Switzerland, she encountered the educational thinking that would ultimately inspire her life's work.
5: In Switzerland, she encountered Johann Heinrich Pestalozzi, an important Swiss pedagogue and educational reformer who believed that even children from poor families deserved proper care and education. Those ideas deeply influenced Maria Terezia Brunšvík. In 1828, she decided to found the first preschool institution in Hungary in her mother's house in Budapest.
0: Inspired by Pestalozzi and the English educator Samuel Wilderspin, Brunswick established what she called a children's care home, the the first kindergarten in the Kingdom of Hungary and one of the first in Central Europe. She believed that children from poor families deserved care and education from the earliest years. Her ideas also reflected the changing realities of the Industrial Revolution. As more parents left home to work in factories, someone had to take care for their young children.
5: That's why, already in 1829, she helped establish another kindergarten in Banská Bystrica, where the Harmanec paper mills had opened. She understood that many families had previously worked in agriculture, where children could stay close to their parents during the day. But once people started taking factory jobs to improve their living conditions, suddenly, there was nobody to care for the youngest children. Parents worked from dawn until night, and many children were left completely unattended.
0: After the first institutions in Buda, Pest and Banská Bystrica, kindergartens soon followed in Pressburg and Trnava as well.
4: In 1830,
5: a kindergarten was opened in Bratislava on Jozefská street. Later, it moved to the Vidrica district, to a street that no longer exists today. Another followed the next year near today's Hviezdoslav Square. And in 1840, another one opened on Kozia Street for children from Jewish families. That's why we consider Maria Terezia Brunschvik a pioneer of preschool education and the founder of kindergartens in Slovakia.
0: Her legacy, however, is not without controversy. Brunschvik promoted her schools by stressing that teaching would take place in Hungarian as well as German, even in towns like Banská Bystrica and Trnava, where Slovaks formed the majority. In doing so, her schools helped spread Hungarian language and culture. That earned her admiration among Hungarian patriots, but later also strong criticism from Slovak national intellectuals, who regarded these institutions as instruments of Magyarization. In many ways, Brunschvik represented a generation of aristocrats who consciously embraced a Hungarian national identity during the reform era. Yet none of those historical complexities changes one simple fact. The founder of the first kindergarten in the Habsburg monarchy was born right here in Bratislava. As we continue our journey through the lives of remarkable women connected with Slovakia's capital, we now travel north to Martin, the birthplace of one of the pioneers of Slovak professional theater. Although Olga Borodáčová-Országová was born there, she spent most of her career in Bratislava, becoming one of the leading actresses of the Slovak National Theater. Her story is told by Bratislava tour guide Katarína Bošták-Čatlošová.
1: Olga Borodáčová-Országová is one of the first professional Slovak actresses. She was born in 1899 in Martin. In the region of Martin, she received her first contact with theater by an amateur company. And later on, she also studied acting at the drama department of the State Conservatory in Prague.
0: While studying in Prague, she met her future husband, actor and director Jan Borodáč, who would also become one of the founders of modern Slovak professional theater.
1: They became a part of a company called Marška, which was a theater touring group, which worked during one season in 1921 till 22. And they promoted the idea of founding Slovak professional theater. Unfortunately, they disbanded after the first season, but the idea continued, and the members later formed the first group of professional actors.
0: The young couple returned to Bratislava, but the newly established Slovak National Theater was struggling financially and could not afford to employ its actors full time. Olga therefore returned to her family home, while Jan briefly went back to teaching. The two married in 1922 and settled for a time in Sabino in eastern Slovakia, where they founded a local amateur theater group. 2 years later, they returned to Bratislava for good, and both joined the Slovak National Theater. Jan Borodáč later even became the company's artistic director and head of its drama ensemble.
1: Olga Borodacheva with her husband stayed during the 1930s and 1940s until 1945, when the current director of Slovak National Theatre at that time, Andrei Bagar, asked Jan Borodach to move to Košice, to Eastern Slovakia, and build there the East Slovak National Theatre located in Košice. The couple moved to Košice and they also continued in their professions building the new theater.
6: The couple spent the next 8 years in Košice. After returning to Bratislava in 1953, Olga once again became a permanent member of the Slovak National Theater, where she remained until her retirement, performing many of the defining roles of her career.
1: From her career, we can also mention that she was not only actress in theater, but she is considered one of the first actors in radio. She played in the drama Herodes and Herodias from Slovak writer Pavel Orsák Hviezdoslav. It was one of the first broadcastings in Slovak radio in 1926. Also, she was an actress in a movie dedicated to Milan Rastislav Štefánik, general of the Slovak army. She played his mother in this movie, but also appeared in several more movies later on.
6: In recognition of her achievements, Olga Borodáčová Orságová received many of Czechoslovakia's highest artistic honors, including the titles Merited Artist and later National Artist, as well as two state prizes. Even after her retirement, she spent the rest of her life in Bratislava, where she died in 1986. Today, a street in Bratislava's Ružino district bears the name of her husband, Jan Borodač. Olga herself, despite being one of Slovakia's first professional actresses and one of the defining figures of Slovak theater, has yet to receive the same honor. Our final remarkable woman today may be less well known than the others, but her achievements are no less extraordinary. Anna Kocková Kratochvílová was born not in Bratislava or even in Slovakia, but in Tuzla, in present-day Bosnia and Herzegovina, in 1915. Yet the Slovak encyclopedia Beliana lists her as a Slovak microbiologist. Her specialty was a product closely associated with former Czechoslovakia, beer. Bratislava tour guide Lubomíra Černáková explains more.
7: When people think about beer, they usually think about brewmasters. But when it comes to the science behind beer, the research that forms the foundation of brewing itself, two women played a truly exceptional role. One was the Czech scientist Gabriela Basa.

0: honor, while another species carries the name Rhodosporidium kratochvílova. From 1953 onwards, she worked in Bratislava, while also lecturing abroad and serving as an expert in industrial microbiology in places as far apart as East Germany, Cuba, and North Korea.
1: She was enormously respected during her lifetime and remains highly respected today. She founded a major yeast congress that still exists. Even today, leading microbiologists from around the world gather there to share research and discuss new discoveries.
0: The first international symposium on yeast in 1964 in Smolenice, she organized together with Erich Minárik, bringing together researchers from across Czechoslovakia and neighboring countries. 3 years later, the Czechoslovak Society of Microbiology established a dedicated commission of yeasts, of which she became one of the chairpersons, helping turn those meetings into a regular scientific tradition. What makes this especially remarkable is that all of it happened while Czechoslovakia was still behind the Iron Curtain.
1: Even during the communist period, without any political involvement, she belonged to a small group of scientists who were allowed to maintain professional contacts with researchers in Western countries. That privilege came solely from her scientific reputation and expertise.
0: The 50th annual conference on yeast she helped establish symbolically returned to Smolenice this May, nearly 34 years after her death in 1992. But conferences are only part of her legacy. She offered and co-authored numerous scientific monographs and textbooks, published more than 300 research papers, registered 27 patents, and was credited with 5 scientific discoveries. A remarkable legacy for a woman remembered simply as the Queen of Yeast.

0: You've been listening to the first edition of our summer series, Her Stories from the Capital, Remarkable Women of Bratislava, exploring the lives of women whose contributions helped shape both Bratislava and Slovak society. Today's stories were brought to us by Bratislava tour guides Katarína Bolšták-Čatlošová and Lubomíra Černáková, speaking with my colleague Ladislava Hudzovičová. Join us again in the coming weeks as we discover more remarkable women whose stories deserve to be remembered.
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0: What are your plans for this summer? In today's episode of Slovak Soundcheck, we'll learn how to talk about our summer plans in Slovak and explore the basics of the Slovak future dance in a beginner-friendly way.
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0: Ahojte, welcome to Slovak Soundcheck, the show that helps you sound more like a native in no time. Ja som Veronika and joining me today is my dear Irish friend, Sean.
3: Ahoj, Veronika.
0: Ahoj. So Sean, are you happy that summer, or leto in Slovak, is finally here?
3: Yeah, definitely. Longer days, warmer weather, lots of mosquitoes, places to swim. So mostly, yeah. What about you?
0: Same. Summer is probably my favorite season. People seem more relaxed and there's always something happening, like trips, festivals, holidays.
3: Yeah, that's true. So do you have any plans for summer?
0: I do. I'm planning a couple of trips abroad and I'd also love to visit some festivals here in Slovakia.
3: Oh, sounds good.
0: And what about you? Aké máš plány na leto? What plans do you have for the summer?
3: Aké mám plány na leto? Well, I'm also planning to go to a few festivals in Slovakia and abroad. A couple of trips here and there, Lithuania, Latvia, Ireland.
0: Cool. But before you do all of your plans, let's learn some useful phrases for talking about summer plans in Slovak too.
3: Mm-hmm.
0: And we'll even touch on the future tense a little bit.
3: Oh, exciting. So how does the future tense work in Slovak?
0: Yeah, well, let's take a practical example. Instead of asking, aké máš plány na leto, I could ask, čo budeš robiť v lete? What will you do in summer?
3: Čo budeš robiť v lete?
0: Exactly. Here you can see two verbs. Robiť is in its infinitive form, mm-hmm. ending in te, and means to do, while budeš

0: Dish is the future form of the verb быть, to be, in the second person singular, ты.
1: So будешь робить literally means you will do.
0: Exactly. And we can use the same pattern with lots of activities. For example, будем цестовать, I will travel.
1: Будем цестовать.
0: Or будем отдыхать, I will relax.
1: Будем отдыхать.
0: And one more useful phrase, будем мать вольно, I will have some time off.
1: Будем мать вольно.
0: Great. This pattern, будем plus another verb, is a very common way to talk about future plans in Slovak.
1: Wait, so does that mean there's another way to talk about the future too?
0: Actually, yes. Slovak verbs come in different types, and some of them can express the future without using будем, simply being in present tense. But don't worry about it too much for now. People will understand you perfectly, even if you stick with будем plus verb.
1: Oh, good to hear, okay.
0: But there is one more useful thing worth learning, especially when talking about summer plans.
1: Mm-hmm.
0: The verb есть, meaning to go.
1: Oh yeah, like идем, идешь. I know that one from our transport episode.
0: Exactly. This verb is a little special because it has its own future forms. Mm. For example, instead of saying будем есть, you can either use the present tense to refer to a future plan in the context, or use the dedicated future form будем, I will go.
1: Будем.
0: So okay. If you are talking about summer plans, you could say будем на доволенку, I will go on a holiday.
1: Будем на доволенку.
0: Or будем на вилет, I will go on a trip.
1: Ah. Будем на вилет.
0: And if you are a music fan, будем на фестивал, I will go to a festival.
1: Ah. Будем на фестивал.
0: Perfect. And before summer slips away, let's do a quick recap.
1: Okay, let's go. Summer.
0: Leto.
1: Plans.
0: Plány.
1: What plans do you have for summer?
0: Aké máš plány na leto?
1: What will you do in summer?
0: Čo budeš robiť v lete?
1: I will travel.
0: Budem cestovať.
1: I will relax.
0: Budem oddychovať.
1: I will have some time off.
0: Budem mať voľno. And now let's practice the future form of the verb есть, to go. I will go on holiday.
1: Pôjdem na dovolenku.
0: I will go on a trip.
1: Pôjdem na výlet.
0: I will go to a festival.
1: Pôjdem na festival.
0: And that's it for today. This was Slovak Soundcheck, helping you make summer plans in Slovak one phrase at a time. If you'd like to learn more, head over to the English section of our RSI website. Ja som Veronika.
1: Ja som Sean.
0: And until next time, take care.
1: Ahojte.
0: And with that, we've reached the end of today's show. Signing off from the studio, as always on Mondays, I'm Veronika Štěpánová, and together with our sound technician Romana Šunderlíková, we wish you a nice week ahead. Until next time, goodbye, or as we say on the radio, do počutia.

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1: On Monday, the 13th of July, here's Martina Greňová-Šimkovičová.
0: This is RSI News.
1: President does not expect government changes in autumn. Parliamentary speaker sure about necessity of sovereignty declaration. And foreign minister heads to US for UN meetings, Security Council campaign. President Peter Pellegrini does not expect major changes to the composition of the government this autumn, although he said individual ministers could leave their posts. He made these remarks on the Sunday political discussion program on private Teatri TV station. Pellegrini said he believed the coalition SNS party and its nominee, Environment Minister Tomáš Taraba, will resolve their dispute by the end of September. President noted that he had not yet discussed any possible changes at the head of the Environment Ministry with Prime Minister Robert Fico. The Declaration of Sovereignty of the Slovak Republic was an act of national self-confidence, and history has confirmed that its adoption was necessary. Parliamentary Speaker Richard Raši said at Saturday's celebrations, marking the 34th anniversary of the declaration in Stará Bystrica. A nation that does not have the opportunity to decide for itself and does not create its own values, policies or laws is dependent on the will of others, Raši said. Parliament adopted the Declaration of Sovereignty in 1992 while Slovakia was still part of the Czech and Slovak Federal Republic. Foreign Minister Juraj Blanár left for the United States on Sunday to attend United Nations meetings in New York as part of Slovakia's participation. The visit aims to promote Slovakia's candidacy for a non-permanent seat on the UN Security Council for the 2028-29 term, hold bilateral talks with partner countries and UN representatives, and present the country's priorities in the field of sustainable development. And 33,000 paying visitors left the four-day Pohoda Festival